to find you here with that sad look upon your face. I should have changed that stupid lock. I should have made you leave your key. If I'd have known for just 1 second, you'd be back to bother me. Back to bother me. Back to bother me. Back to bother me. Back to bother me. Back to bother me. Back to bother me. Back to bother me. Back to bother me. Back to bother me. Back to bother me. Back to bother me. Playlist proposée par Shelly Schaeffer.

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Because of you, and that's our first rock. Good afternoon, everybody, and welcome on Tunis International Radio. You are listening right now to the daily edition of English Language Program presented by Houda Benjiha on air and in Studio 10 with my colleague Faisal Halali for the technical engineering and Sophia Benjima for the live streaming. Hope you're having a great time on this very special day. Actually, they are a stressful day for plenty of students, especially those who are going to sit for the national back exam, but also students. So we wish them good luck and don't stress too much. You are going to have a great, great time. But just think that it is a couple of days of stress and that's going, and you are going to enjoy your summer holidays. So just what I recommend you is just look at the full part of the bottle. As concerning national news, here the President Kais Saied visited Wael Hishr in the governorate of Manuba, and that was on Sunday evening, where he met directly with several residents to learn about the current concerns and demands. Discussions focused on infrastructure, cleanliness, healthcare, transportation and public services. During the discussion with the citizens, the president affirmed that Tunisia possesses significant natural resources as well as human capital capable of contributing to the country's development. The president also emphasized the need to address Tunisians' aspiration for employment and a dignified life. He also affirmed the commitment to continuing efforts to rid the state institutions of all forms of corruption. He believes that these steps are part of a broader effort to meet citizens' expectations and improve the functioning of public services. And that's really important for all Tunisians, and they are waiting for that. At concerning the president activities, but also on Sunday, there was a protest march that took place on May the 16th in downtown Tunis between Bib El Khadra and Bib Har, bringing together citizens, young people and representatives of civil society. Participants expressed several concerns related to the economic and social situation, including the high cost of living, unemployment, daily struggles and the need for clearer prospects for young people. So during the march, several slogans were chanted focusing on purchasing power, employment and dignity. Some demonstrators also held up empty baskets presented as symbol of the difficulties faced by many households in the face of the rising cost of living. The mobilization takes place within a context marked by persistent social tensions and strong expectations regarding employment, investment and improved living conditions. So while social dimensions dominated the march, some slogans and placards also addressed civil liberties, freedom of expression, and the situation of people prosecuted or detained in various cases.

In my mind, that's John Legend and Alka. See, here we continue with culture now, as the City of Culture organizes the last UK national workshop that was entitled Towards Operational Management Plans for Cultural Sites and Historical Complex. So the meeting provided an opportunity to compare the Tunisian model with international practices, resulting in series of recommendations for reconciling the protection of historical sites with their economic development. So the workshop, which brought together various stakeholders and heritage experts, focused on the development stages and content of management plans, establishing a direct comparison between the Tunisian system and various foreign models. So according to the ministry, this analysis notably put management plans into perspective by comparing them with examples of protection and enhancement, allowing for the identification of the strengths and weaknesses of the national system. This comparative approach generated several avenues for increasing the effectiveness of cultural management. These are the stated objective, and according to the ministry, this analysis put management plans into perspective by comparing them with examples from other from international scales, and allow to identify important weaknesses. So here, at the close of the workshop, participants emphasized the need to activate legal mechanisms and expedite protection procedures among the priorities identified. They were strengthening digital resources, systemization, documentation, and improving condition among stakeholders. So this participatory strategy aims to guarantee the long-term preservation of historical sites while simultaneously establishing them as drivers of sustainable cultural development.

And we continue on the best of the radios here, updating you about what's going on the national scene. And here is a good news for young people, because actually the Ministry of Employment and Vocational Training is preparing for support to businesses, small businesses, and for young people who have creative ideas. So the Ministry of Employment and Vocational Training announced recently the launch of a registration process for the financing program under the initiative to support business competitiveness. So here, and also to empower citizens economically, and that's through job creation as part of its ongoing efforts to support private initiatives and promote entrepreneurship. So the ministry stated that it is opening, starting from last week on Tuesday, a link for project promoters and owners of small and medium-sized enterprises wishing to launch or expand their projects. This financing program aimed to further strengthen private investment and improve economic integration by providing financing mechanisms and also preferential benefits to help project promoters realize their ideas and ensure the sustainability of their businesses. So the ministry specified that the technical committees will rely for the evaluation of the files on criteria mainly related to the economic viability of the projects, their capacity for sustainability, and the creation of jobs, inviting people wishing to obtain additional information to visit the initiative space on the nearest agency for employment and self-employment. And later on, after the musical break, later on, we are going to start speaking with my guest here, Fatma Tahouti. We are going to speak about a wonderful initiative coming from Universal Arena, Cell Arena. So here it is. They are promoting and helping and supporting people in need. So a wonderful initiative coming from the part of the association. And we'll be talking about all that in a couple of minutes. So stay tuned.

0: And we continue with Fatma. Fatma is here from the Association Universelle Cell Arena. This association is working so much on supporting people in need, people, and that's during every occasion that happens, every event that concerns all Tunisians, being Eid, being beginning of school year, being Ramadan, etc. So that's really fantastic. And now they are coming with very, let's say, innovative initiative, which is the implementation of a platform. Of course, for those who do not here the association, Fatma is going to tell you more about it. So welcome, Fatma, in our studio.
1: Thank you for having us.
0: Welcome. So what is Cell Arena, let's say Universelle, actually?
1: Yes, it is the cell of Universelle, which is the big association. The big association, it works on Resto du Coeur, which mm-hmm. is the first restaurant in Tunisia that helped people without shelter. So we are the Cell Arena. We work since 2021 on several projects. We worked on renovation of hospitals. We work supporting people in need, families, and especially the caravan de santé. Mm-hmm. So we've been working since like 5 years. Mm-hmm. We were able to have the trust of many people. Today we have a community of donors that trust us and want to help through us. This mm-hmm. is why I came here to talk exactly about this application platform.
0: Of this application. So this application is actually, the objective behind it is very clear and simple. Tunisians today, they want to be confident in every action of donation they want to do. So this act, actually, this platform is going to make things transparent, clear, reliable, so everyone who wants to do good around them, they can do it, and they are confident that their money or their donations are going right to the person in need.
1: Exactly.
0: So can you explain a little bit more about
1: it? So first of all, what I want to ask, maybe for people who are listening now, how many times you met, even today, mm-hmm. you met someone in need, maybe in the street, maybe on social media, maybe in urgent stories that are posted on Instagram or on Facebook, and you really wanted to help? Mm-hmm. But you hesitated. You didn't hesitate because you're not a good person. You actually do care about them. Mm-hmm. But you just do not have the trust. Mm-hmm. You don't know where your donation is going to go. Is it going to be in the right hands? Is it going to reach the right person? So since you don't know where it goes, you'll be always hesitating.
0: Exactly.
1: And if you don't know where your donation is going, you're going to stop donating. So this mm-hmm. is very dangerous for our community, because kindness is here. People who want to help are really here, but they don't know where to go. Mm-hmm. So today there are other families, are other people that are really in need, sick people. Me personally, I receive many messages, like maybe four times a month I receive messages from people really in need, sickness, or maybe some school furniture for their child. Mm-hmm. The people are suffering, but once they come to us, we have projects that we are working on. Mm-hmm. We cannot work on projects and work on individuals. Mm-hmm. So now we said, maybe if we build a bridge mm-hmm. between donors mm-hmm. and us, the association, mm-hmm. and these people in need, how is it going to work? We're going to have these cases. They are going to be verified. We go maybe even to their door, maybe even to their house, to ask them to see their papers. Once they have verified and they are really in need, we're going to post them on this platform.
0: Good. So checking on the real need of these people,
1: exactly.
0: That's one step in exactly. order to guarantee trust.
1: Exactly. So now, if you're a donor and you want to donate, you're going to just open this platform. It's called We Act. We are working on developing this.
0: It's still in process. That's why we don't have a picture that we post on the podcast of today's program.
1: Yeah, exactly.
0: It's in process. Don't
1: worry. We even decided the name
0: yesterday.
1: Yesterday, exactly.
0: So We Act. That's the platform. It's good.
1: Yeah, exactly. We Act. So we're trying to make a change. It's being developed by students of Esprit, which we thank for this huge effort for developing this platform.
0: Yeah, but we don't mention private universities.
1: Okay. Sorry.
0: Students, yeah.
1: University mm-hmm. students, they are working on it. And then we're going to... how is it going to work? Mm-hmm. Let me explain it. So association, not only our association, are going to have these cases, because how do does this these people reach us? Through Facebook, maybe I need that, I have. So we're going to verify these cases, and then we're going to post them. Once it's verified, it's going to be posted.
0: Yes.
1: If it's posted, donors can go and access, and they can donate with transparency and they with confidence even. You feel like, exactly. I gave and I know where it's going to
0: exactly. So they don't contact you. They contact directly the people in person in need. So there are going to be phone numbers or address or
1: Exactly. So it even gives them a sort of relief.
0: Mm-hmm.
1: Exactly. Because if you're... if you go to donate to the association, we work really hard on transparency. We should just go take the pictures, and it's really hard to take these pictures because you feel like you're kind of humiliating them, so you should not take the picture of their faces. Yeah, exactly. Mm-hmm. So, and there we go send them email.
0: Mm-hmm.
1: Your donation has reached us, and then these are the pictures of people that that
0: were targeted with the donation.
1: Exactly. Mm-hmm. Exactly. And then after that we give them like a report.
0: Mm-hmm.
1: The amount of people, the amount of money, what we have, even if we have money
0: remaining
1: left. Exactly. Mm-hmm. We can even give. It's really hard now. Mm-hmm. If you give like people you meet in the street.
0: Yes.
1: Exactly. You don't know if the people in the street are really in need, but if you access to the platform, you will know, you will be in direct contact with them, and then you're going to know where your donation is going.
0: Exactly. I think that's the perfect way of guaranteeing transparency and trust between both stakeholders, between both parties. I mean, the donor and the person who is going to exactly. benefit. So this platform is going to facilitate the life of everybody. So details about the people in need are available. I suppose their contact number, mm-hmm. their addresses probably, and the person, they can even move by themselves and go to visit them.
1: Yeah,
0: and
1: even donate. Their papers. If they have medical medical
0: prescriptions, a hospital file, if they need a whole treatment that is going to be very hard, etc. So good. What is remaining is concerning the app. Is it going to be easy to use? Because you know, not everybody is that good in technology in order to manipulate. So are you going to make it easier at use?
1: Yeah, actually, I think it's quite easy because it's going to be like a platform, then you will see all the cases. Maybe you have categories of what you want to help a child, or maybe you want to help someone older. Mm-hmm. You can choose.
0: Yes.
1: And then you will have categories, and then you have people in need, their cases, how much money. Maybe you want to... the amount of money. So maybe if you want to help all the case, maybe you want to contribute with a part
0: small
1: of
0: amount.
1: Yeah, small amount of that money. I think it's quite easy, but we're going to take this in consideration.
0: Exactly. So we need to have something easy for accessibility for all the people. We know that technology is not that easy for everyone to manipulate, and that's fantastic. So for all those who want to know a little bit more about the application, you are going to post everything on the Facebook page.
1: Yeah,
0: we can remind you of the name.
1: Yeah, now they can find an Instagram page called We Act App.
0: Good. We act up.
1: We act up.
0: So with the slogan or with the picture of the area of Universelle?
1: No, you'll find Universelle is mentioned in the biography, but you'll find another logo, yellow and pink.
0: Good. Yellow and pink. Even the colors are going to be symbolic, no?
1: Yeah. Yeah, of course. It's the children and the help is going to be in the, it's like a heart.
0: A heart.
1: Oh, yeah.
0: Good. Yes.
1: Two people forming a heart.
0: Exactly. So that's what we want, actually. We know something. It is an evidence that Tunisians are generous. Tunisians are good at heart.
1: Yeah.
0: But during the last moments, we know that sometimes it's really hard with documentaries that are presented that real poor people are not poor, the really needy people are not real. So these programs and these documentaries are revealing things that we didn't know, so people become reluctant a little bit to donate. So here it is, something very easy, verified, checked, and guaranteeing 100% transparency at this exchange. So that's really fantastic.
1: Exactly.
0: So what would you like to add, Fatma, before ending the interview? By the way, so the association, they are very active in humanitarian cases everywhere during all year long, actually, at all events, but also they are providing food for the homeless people, and that's an action that lasts all along the year.
1: Yeah, it's all year, and even if you want to contribute, you can donate, mm-hmm. or you can simply go and buy food. Mm-hmm. You can eat it. Mm-hmm. It's like with symbolic prices. Mm-hmm. Maybe couscous is for 2 dinars.
0: Oh, that's
1: yeah,
0: really good.
1: And it's clean and it's really delicious. And then that 2 dinars is going to help
0: to
1: other
0: fund
1: people.
0: Exactly. And to provide food and meals for people with homeless people. That's really fantastic and so generous of you.
1: Yeah.
0: So that's it for all those who want to learn a little bit more about the association, but even young people want to be active with them.
1: Yeah,
0: they have the social network, Instagram, a Facebook page. You can contact them. You can be involved and active with them.
1: Yeah, you're welcome. We're really active almost all year long. We work on several things. We've helped hundreds of people since now. And I believe in the generosity of people. And I think Tunisian people specifically are very kind.
0: Yeah.
1: This is why I thought with the team of this application is going to facilitate their job. Some people find it really, it's like their purpose of life. They really help a lot.
0: Yes.
1: And I think we have kindness, we have generosity, but what's dangerous is that now there is a lack of trust, and we're trying to build this change to have this positive impact, so people in need should not be left alone.
0: Thank you so much,
1: Fatma.
0: And we continue with the music right now.
1: Okay.

Backstreet Boys, I don't want it that way. It's 22:03 and you're still listening to the daily edition of English Language Program presented by Huda Bin Sheikh on Air Studio 10 with my colleague Faisal Ali for the technical engineering and Sophie and Benjima for the live streaming. We continue with health now, as an important day is waiting for all Tunisians and we need to raise awareness on this very important fact, which is donation. We continue on the same contacts of donation. We know that Tunisians are so generous, but when it comes to organ donation, it becomes a little bit complicated, as the idea of ethics, love for the lost ones, it's really complicated to accept to donate organs. But here recently, the National Center for the Promotion of Organ Transplant, in partnership with the Directorate of Technical and Scientific Police, are organizing an awareness day under the slogan Donor Identity Card, and that is going to be on May the 21st in Tunis. The initiative is part of efforts to promote a culture of organ donation and also to strengthen public awareness on its humanitarian importance in saving the lives of many patients. The program will include presentations by specialist doctors and experts in the field, focusing on the legal framework and religious aspects of organ donation, and that's as well as the objectives and benefits of including donors status on the national identity card. It will also address mechanisms designed to facilitate obtaining donor status, supported by useful statistics along with an updated assessment of organ procurement and transplantation activity in Tunisia. So Mrs. Bouthaina Zanned, coordinator in charge of raising awareness about organ donation at the National Center for Promotion of Organ Transplant in Tunisia, had stated in the media remark that more than 1,500 patients are currently on waiting lists for kidney transplant. She also recalled that in 2025, they saw the 37 kidney transplant operations, including 23 from brain-dead donors and 50 from living donors. So she noted also that the number of registered donors in Tunisia is estimated at only 16,000, a figure she described as limited compared with existing needs, while it could potentially reach 100,000. She stressed that the center is continuing its information and awareness campaigns to strengthen the culture of organ donations. It should be also recalled that the National Center for Promotion of Organ Transplant in Tunisia, the CNPTO, is a public institution under the Ministry of Health, established in 1998. The center's mission is to coordinate and organize organ procurements and transplantation or operations, manage the national waiting list of patients, ensure the fully transparent allocation of organs, and promote a culture of organ donation in order to save lives. So, to ensure the fair distribution of organs donated by brain-dead donors, the center relies on a system based primarily on a unified national waiting list, strictly medical criteria, including tissue compatibility and the severity of the patient's conditions, as well as an organ IT system that automatically determines priority. And also in this context, transparency is the fundamental principle that must be upheld. It ensured through the non-disclosure of the donor's identity, the absence of prior knowledge of the recipient, the prohibition of any financial compensation, as donation is free of charge, and also compliance with the legal framework and a single central supervisory authority while respecting medical confidentiality and preventing any personal intervention.

And we continue with interesting news also concerning industry, as there is a very interesting event, fair, let's say, that's going to be organized very soon in Tunisia. It's the great technical event. It is a fair concerning industry, and that's under the supervision of the Ministry of Industry, Mines and Energy, so the Technical Center for the Mechanical and Electrical Industries. And that's in partnership with the Tunisian Confederation of Industry, Trade and Handicraft. They are preparing to organize the 10th edition of the International Trade Fair of Spare Parts, Equipments and Industrial Services, the SAPRI. So the event is planned for November the 17th till the 20th, and that's going to be in the CRAM Exhibition Center. The SAPRI is expected to serve as a major economic event and an international strategic platform, bringing together key players in the industrial ecosystem. The fair aims to strengthen business competitiveness, support Tunisia's industrial transformation, and provide a space for networking and partnership between suppliers, local economic operators, and international stakeholders. So the new edition of SAPRI will focus on four key themes: high value-added solutions, industrial excellence, reliable partnership, and digital and technological transformation of companies. So through these themes, the fair seeks to provide concrete responses to the needs of industrial companies, particularly in the area of maintenance, equipment, and advanced technical services. Through this edition, the organizers aim to support the national industrial fabric in its transition towards the industry of the future. The trade fair will also showcase the latest technological innovations and smart solutions designed to ensure sustainable industrial performance and develop value chains in the mechanical, electrical, and electronic sector. So SAPRI 2026 will also offer Tunisian companies an opportunity to strengthen their presence, explore new industrial trends, and develop partnership capable of boosting competitiveness and innovation. That's it. So for all those who are interested by this event, take note of it. It's going to be in November from the 17th till the 20th. So it's quite an interesting opportunity to check on the latest innovation in the economic sector, but also about digital transformation. Almost time for me to leave you, leaving you with my colleague later on, Mohamed Menzli, for the Italian language program. Thank you so much for being faithful to Tunis International Radio, especially to the English program. Enjoy your time. Don't worry. Be happy. Bye-bye.